Q101.9, San Antonio's best variety of the 80s, 90s. And today, as we head toward 8 o'clock, the injury's starting to mount for the Spurs. We still got Wemby, though. Tough loss last night. Game 3 is coming up tomorrow.

Gary Underwood on Q1019 in San Antonio's best variety of the 80s, 90s, and today. Hey, Bob Hauer here, headed toward the Memorial Day weekend. 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

0: Welcome to True Crime Tonight on iHeartRadio. We're talking true crime all the time. It's Thursday, May 21st, and guess what? We have a stacked night of headlines. The billionaire founder of the clothing line Mango. Have you guys ever been to that store? It's really popular in Europe. They definitely have some locations here, though. The owner, the founder, CEO of Mango, he was on a hike and he dies on this hike. And now his son, who is, you know, kind of set to inherit all of this money, is suddenly being investigated for his actual murder. Also, this shocking twist in the trial of the assistant principal charged after a 6-year-old student shot his teacher. Is she responsible and should she be responsible? I hear you had a very heated discussion last night. Plus, we're joined by investigative reporter Michelle McPhee, host of the new iHeart podcast, Kingdom of Fraud, here to discuss all the juicy details. I'm Stephanie Leidecker, here with Courtney Armstrong and Body Movin'. Listen, we have a full house. We have Taha also, our producer in the hot seat, and we have Sam and Adam. Waiting by the phone, 888-31-CRIME. Ladies, hi.
1: Happy little Friday.
2: It's Friday Junior. That's right.
0: Happy baby Friday.
2: Happy baby Friday. How are you guys?
0: I am great. By the way, it's pouring rain here at the moment. There's some thunder and lightning doing outside the studio. So if you hear any or if something goes awry, that is why. And I am counting my blessings to not be in the rain. And
2: you guys had a busy full day. Here and sunny.
0: Of course, it is.
2: I'm over it already. I'm over summer. It needs to go away. It hasn't even started yet, by the way.
1: It's like a month from starting.
2: I know. I can't deal with it. Get me out of here.
0: Courtney Armstrong in Los Angeles. What is doing by you?
1: Well, speaking of summer, my COVID purchase of an above ground pool. We've set it up for the year. So it's cleaned out. And
2: is that why you're so tan?
1: It is. That's exactly right.
2: Oh my gosh, it is ready to go.
1: You just climb up that ladder.
0: Yes. Yes.
2: You look great, Courtney. Seriously, the color. You do have color. You look great.
0: I know. By the way, if anybody's looking to see Body Movin' or Courtney, so many people are going to Crime Con in Las Vegas next weekend. Just as a heads up that for certain, Body Movin' will be there and many of the team. We're all trying to figure out travel plans. And yeah, lots of exciting things happening. We have our podcast, AI Made Me Die, coming out June 15th is looking like the premiere date.
2: Oh,
0: trailer will drop soon.
1: The third.
0: Maybe even June 10th, I should say. I think it's even sooner than that. And then also Murder 101, our documentary that I was out for Sundance, is finally premiering on Amazon on July 6th. Ooh. So we hope you'll tune in. And we're going to be launching KTTV, the video version of this and much more in July. So we're really excited and we're really looking forward to just having an awesome summer together.
2: That's right. I'll melt with you because I'll be
0: I'll
2: hot
0: melt
2: as heck.
0: With you.
2: But yes, let's talk about this billionaire and Mango. Let's get right into it. Yeah, the Mango CEO. So his name is Isaac Andic. I hope I'm saying that correctly. I want to get it proper. He's 71 years old. He's the billionaire founder of that Mango clothing line you mentioned.
0: Yeah.
2: Well, he died back in 2024, around Christmas time, December 14th, actually. So just a couple years ago. And this was after he fell up to 500 feet from a cliff in Spain. So he falls from this cliff in Spain. And he was an experienced hiker. He fell along like an easy to navigate, family friendly route while accompanied. He was only with one other person, his 45-year-old son, Jonathan. Okay. Mm. So Jonathan and dad go hiking on this really family friendly hike and he falls to his death. Well, Spanish authorities initially ruled it, you know, a really tragic accident. You know, like he's an older man. He probably lost his footing and fell down this 500-foot cliff. And they closed the case early in 2025, so shortly after he fell. Spanish authorities now have reopened the investigation, and they've arrested the son that he was with. in connection with the death. And they arrested him just on Tuesday. This has just happened. Jonathan has not yet been officially charged in Spain, and he does maintain his innocence. So surface level, what do you guys think? Surface level.
0: I can tell you, I have one of my closest girlfriends is in Spain, lives there now. And this story is the biggest story of all time. It's a huge case. If you guys don't remember Mango, have any of our listeners been to the Mango shop? Oh, it's kind of like an H&M of yesteryear. So think like fast, you know, fast fabric or fast fashion, inexpensive half shirts and mini skirts, essentially, and like tons of earrings, H&M basically. But yeah, a girl like me used to love that Mango and it was hyper successful. So this billionaire was basically printing money and really looking to his son to sort of maybe take on the new world. But now it seems like the son might really be looking for some jail time.
2: Right. So do you guys, Courtney, please.
1: Oh, I was going to say I've a little bit familiar with this story, and it does seem like the son was maybe incentivized by more than just reconnecting on this hike with his papa.
2: Right. Well, that's the story that the son told, was that this was a reconnection with his father and that they were going hiking. Well, let's go through like some of the evidence that they have against this, because I was like, when I was first reading this, I was like, well, if they initially thought it was a fall, what made them arrest him like a year and a half later?
1: Right.
2: Like, because it's been some time, right? Well, they did some forensic analysis and it concluded that the victim in this case, Isaac, the older gentleman, the billionaire, his injuries and body position did not match an accident. It appeared that instead he had launched himself down a slide feet first, right? So those injuries that he had made it seem like he was basically going down a slide, which to me, surface level, okay, maybe he lost his footing and slid down. Right?
0: He's an older gentleman. Sure. Not an old man, though. This is still a young older gentleman. Yeah. So, exactly.
2: Well, there's more, though. Okay, so that's just number one. The other stuff is that there's a scuff mark near the cliff's edge, and they determined it was made by deliberately pressing, like, pressure into the ground rather than an accidental slip. So they found this, like, indentation that they analyzed and came to the conclusion that it was from pressure against the ground, meaning that somebody was, you know, exerting
1: digging
2: pressure.
1: Their heels in to push, leverage.
0: Like, basically, like, then, don't let me fall, you know?
2: Yeah,
0: so imagine someone's pushing you off a cliff is what this insinuates.
2: In.
0: And you're giving every morsel of your body and your body weight, and your heels are digging into the sand on this cliff. This is harrowing.
2: Then, the son, Jonathan, he claimed he was walking ahead and he missed the fall because his father was kind of like lagging behind him to take photos, right? But the authorities found his cell phone in his pocket. He wasn't taking photos. Isn't that interesting? Okay.
1: See, I know that people make a lot of hay. That doesn't seem that interesting to me. For example,
2: it doesn't?
1: Because I can take a picture and then slip my phone into my pocket again real quick.
2: They would find the photo on your phone.
0: You would have the
2: obviously.
0: Photo.
1: See, I missed that. And
0: that
1: is worth the hay.
0: Yeah, I think there's a lot of hay here because that's a key detail, right, Court?
2: Because I agree. It's a key detail.
0: Think about it. There's no photo, number one.
1: Right.
0: So maybe you were confused and nervous and you wanted to take a photo and you thought that you had. Again, these are pressure point moments, right? So we do have to offer some grace to anybody who finds themselves in a life and death situation where your father maybe just fell or slipped off a mountain. You know, you're going to maybe remember things differently in the state of shock that he may have found himself in. All that to be said, like his phone was in his pocket. There is no photo,
2: and
0: GPS
2: photo, right?
0: would suggest that wasn't really the thing. And those heel marks, although interesting, I wonder if that would survive in court. That might fall under junk science. This is a Joseph question, but
2: it's
0: interesting.
2: Spain. I have no idea what they consider science. You know what I mean? Like every country is different and they have different standards. And I'm just not familiar at all. I'm, you know, a little familiar with Italy because of Amanda Knox, right? That's about it. Yeah. But Spain, I have no idea. This one's really interesting. So Jonathan, he gave conflicting statements to investigators, okay? He claimed that this was a single hike that they were doing. But, and that might be true. That might be true. The single hike with Dad. GPS data put him on that hike three times in the week before the hike. And that suggests that he was like scouting, right?
0: Mm. I mean, and remember, this is a tempered relationship. It's not a perfect relationship, right? Sure. There has been some financial stresses on this relationship. You know, Dad, this billionaire, obviously has the resources. But his son definitely was looking for some financial gain at certain times. And that was a big piece of their relationship, allegedly, right. allegedly.
2: Well, I'm glad you said that because in mid 2024, so just a few months prior to this, you know, his death, basically, Jonathan learned that his father planned to leave his wealth to a charitable foundation. So, I mean, there's some... maybe some motivation there to make this happen before that process took place, right?
0: But why would he do that? Even pause right there just for one quick second. Sorry, I'm so sorry to interrupt.
2: No, please.
0: But why would billionaire dad, who has this, you know, clothing chain that's, you know, world known, he's made billions of dollars. Why would he not leave money to his son?
2: That's a good question.
0: First of all, what kind of a scoundrel would not leave money to his son? That's the first question. Second question is, what is the dynamic between father and son that would allow dad to think his son shouldn't be in his will? He's going to give it to charity and to strangers.
2: Mm-hmm. His son, he's got two sisters too. Mm-hmm. He's got two sisters. His son serves as a vice chairman of Mango's board. And his two sisters share control of the holding company, and that retains 95% majority stake in that fashion empire. So they're involved somehow. I mean, they're involved in the company and the running of everything. But there's apparently some kind of strained relationship because they did some text analysis on his WhatsApp. You know, in Europe, they use WhatsApp, right? Mm-hmm. And they did some text analysis on it, and it revealed that Isaac, the victim in this case, potentially, right, the man who passed away, he felt forced to submit to the suspect, Jonathan, his financial demands just to maintain a relationship with the son. So it's almost like his son was like guilting him emotionally, financially. Mm-hmm. Does that make sense? Like
0: it does.
2: Yeah.
0: I've seen Succession.
2: So there was some kind of strain. I don't know what it is, but there was some kind of strain. The judge concluded that Jonathan Andic used emotional manipulation for economic gain while at the same time harboring a deep resentment and ideas related to death and blame toward the father. So there was definitely something going on there in this text analysis that they did.
0: Mm.
2: Yeah.
0: It sounds like dad wasn't in the mix that much and Jonathan was feeling very poorly about it and money seemed to be at the center of this, you know, real fractured relationship.
2: Right.
0: Is that enough of a motive? Does that prove murder? I mean, also, no. Jonathan, the son, had a lot going on for him. He's a good-looking, handsome, smart, educated guy, maybe with a strained relationship with his billionaire dad. But does that track? Man, these are things that the rest of us don't have to deal with. The idea somebody, your son, would push you off a cliff for money. Billions of dollars and thank you anyway. I will shop at Target. No, I will shop at my TJ Maxx instead.
1: But we see it all the time, whether it's billions or millions or hundreds. I mean, who was, her name is escaping me. She was the wife who wrote the children's book after she was
2: accused. Corey Richens.
1: Corey Richens, convicted of killing her husband, father of her children. Mm-hmm. For cash. That's just the most recent one that comes to mind.
2: We should say that Jonathan maintains his innocence.
1: Mm-hmm.
2: And through the family, they've released a statement to Reuters and through the executors of the will, they assert that there does not exist, nor will there exist, legitimate evidence against him. And that they also express that this reopening of this investigation has been very painful. They called the allegations painful and highly stigmatizing to an innocent man. They say that they're not going to be able to prove that this was a murder in any capacity. So he does maintain his innocence. We're going to stand by and see.
1: Wow. Absolutely. Wow. And stick around, because when we're back, former assistant principal Ebony Parker, who we spoke about last night, turns out she will not be facing criminal charges. Prosecutors, failed to make their case, according to the judge. Keep it here. True Crime Tonight.
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0: principal ignored repeated and clear warning signs. It was from multiple people. On the day that a six-year-old student ended up shooting his teacher, Abigail Zwirner. Thankfully, Abigail Zwirner survived, but it was very traumatic.
1: Yeah.
0: The defendant, Ebony Parker, her attorney countered that she had limited information, responded appropriately based on what she knew, and ultimately the judge just said that the prosecution's case was a, quote, mashup of legal theory and didn't consult any kind of a crime.
1: Yeah, I kind of agree with that. You know,
2: I mean, too.
1: They searched the backpack, you know, and then the kids, they were outside at recess, I think, mm-hmm. is what was going on. And the kid, I think more kids reported, or a kid reported, that they saw a gun, right? And then the defendant in this case, Ebony Parker, was informed of this, and she said, his pockets are too little to have a gun, right? I think that was what she said, which is probably valid, right?
2: I mean,
1: and
2: fairly
1: mom
2: accurate.
1: Is on the way. Like, mom is on the way now, right. Anyway. And then, of course, disaster happened. Was she negligent? Legally, I don't know. But apparently, no, she wasn't.
2: I would say this is a great case study, though. I think it's important that it's getting discussed, that it's gotten national attention. I think she suffered from a lot of glib behavior also. You know, there was a lack of compassion, it seemed, while presenting. Mm. Again, this is optics in the courtroom. Just optics. Of course she was stressed that somebody on her watch got shot in the classroom.
1: Right.
2: Of course she's completely freaked out that a six-year-old rolled into school with a gun and used it. Of course nobody's really thinking that's in the cards. This was one of those cases, though, that is very specific, because I don't know that while testifying, Ebony really shared her feelings, her heart, her take on it. It all felt a little defensive in a way.
1: Sure.
2: And how could she not be defensive? She's fighting for her life. She's looking at decades behind bars.
1: 40 years.
2: Is that appropriate? No. But I do think, in my opinion, I just think this is so tragic on so many levels that it's important to discuss it so that school officials and teachers and parents, we can all be looking at this holistically, learning from this case, knowing full well that a person really is going to suffer for the rest of her life. You know, the teacher is not going to ever really be the same. She's been, you know, forever harmed, you know, had to have six surgeries. This was not an easy thing, knowing full well that there had been some, you know, knowledge of this happening. And mom was on the way.
1: She was. And so what's the solution? Like, obviously, if this is like a case study, right? What's the answer? Because, you know, teachers are there to teach. Obviously, we want them teaching the children because we need some very smart adults, right? We need smart adults running this country. So we need to raise, you know, smart children. And so what's the solution? Obviously, parents don't want their children to feel like they're going to like a police state when they're going to school, right?
2: Right.
1: And get searched left and right and things like that. But what is the solution? I don't know.
0: Listen, I'm sorry. The reality is, and we've talked about it, more than one shooting per week in this country. So if someone's saying anyone has a gun, including the baby in diapers, I'm sorry, I'm searching the bag. I want it that if anything is being said about a gun.
2: Agreed. And by the way, because we're talking about this, that will likely happen. I just have a little bit of grace for her because
1: I do too.
2: You know, imagine there's like 1,000 kids running around. Everyone's complaining. Parents are super stressed and, you know, it's a big job. She's managing a lot. I would imagine she'll pay attention next time. That doesn't help the victim, though, who's literally life has been altered by this incident. Mm. I think it really requires us all having a proper talk about it to say, like, this is where we are right now. There is a school shooting
1: this
2: once
1: is the
2: a
1: reality.
2: Month. hats off to any teacher who actually shows up knowing full well that there is a school shooting once a week in this country. It's like it's so scary to send our kids. I mean, that's a given. Mm-hmm. And we can talk about that all day, all night. My favorite topic, in fact, probably why I work in this job. We all want to

0: who feel safe. However, for teachers, you think they're cavalier about it? They're getting underpaid, no. Still showing up, dealing with all of our children who might be in a good mood or a bad mood or something. And yeah. Now they're also police officers and psychics. Mm. She should have handled it better. Yes, she should have.
1: They're constantly taking crap from parents too, let's be real, with teachers, you know.
0: I could only imagine.
1: You can't be mean to my little Timmy, you know, even though little Timmy is like a demon in class every day, right?
0: Exactly.
1: And they get corrected on something and immediately they start texting the teachers. I have a good friend who's a teacher and it's crazy the text messages she gets from parents. Like, insane.
0: Can I tell you one quick story? Because it just came across me today. And again, not to make this about me, but when during the Palisades fire, my son was in middle school and the fires are erupting, right? So, you know, it's impossible to get anywhere. I'm far away. They had to evacuate a full school to a different location that parents who, in some cases like my own, didn't even have cell service to even know where that was. They somehow were able to take a public school in Pacific Palisades / Brentwood, California, and move all of those children safely in buses in the midst of a real emergency. This was like a real thing, and they did it seamlessly. And I can't say enough about Paul Revere Middle School's teachers and all the people associated with it. I was so grateful. I was the last mom to get there, literally with like a side pony and a full sweat, like had been in the car for 6.5 hours just to pick up my son. And I looked at them like the biggest heroes on earth. And then the next day I hear that a bunch of parents were complaining because the kids left their backpacks behind when they were being evacuated. Some of them didn't have their gym sneakers or their, you know, Apple watches or their cell phones because in the rush of it all, they weren't even given enough time to get their phones and their watches. Meanwhile, I know full well how minute to minute that situation was. Yeah. The fact that everybody was accounted for, every child was handled with care, yet those same caregivers were given a bunch of slack.
2: Yeah, it's not right.
0: You can't win. And that's so unfortunate. Right. So it's easy to pile on, is my point. Yes, of course, the principal should have done better. If you're knowing that there's a gun around, whether it's in a diaper or in a backpack, of course, like full alarms. At the same time, there's a lot going on. And it's so hard to be black and white in these situations. And I just hope we kind of open the conversation into all of our points just to be a little bit more productive. We have to be aware that this is a real thing. If someone says gun, it's real.
1: This was a pretty hot topic. We have another talk back about it right now.
3: Hi, it's Cricket from Connecticut. I'm calling about the 6-year-old with a gun. And I can say I strongly disagree with Judge Michelle on this one. As a former teacher, if one of my children was reported to have a gun, it would be expected that at a minimum that child would be pulled from the classroom and isolated until authorities could get there.
1: Yeah.
0: I mean, that seems kind of obvious,
1: right? That seems kind of like common sense to me, right?
0: But yeah, Cricket on it.
1: Apparently each district really works independently of one another because they all have different rules. I don't know what those are, but
4: well, in this instance, the judge, you know, they've stated that there's no precedent for administration to be criminally. So that is when you were saying, go ahead, Stephanie.
0: And I was going to say, I'm on a message board still with a previous school with all the parents about guns or because there's shooters. There's like constantly an alert about an active shooter somewhere in the school system publicly in Los Angeles. And as a parent, it's really scary. Imagine as a teacher how scary that would be. It's frightening beyond words. We have to take it individually. And in this case, the ball got dropped. Courtney, sorry, do you disagree?
4: That the ball got dropped? No, I don't disagree at all.
0: But it is interesting. The ball got dropped, but it's also grace.
1: Yeah, and what you were getting to, Courtney, I think is really interesting. I don't know what the prosecutors were thinking here. You know, the judge said there's no precedent for this. The prosecutors filed 8 specific counts corresponding to the 8 bullets that were found in the gun. That doesn't make any sense to me. And it didn't make any sense to the judge. Judge Rebecca Robinson noted that this ran entirely contrary to case law, which requires the bullets to be discharged in order for it to be separate counts.
4: Exactly.
1: Like, what were they thinking?
4: It was mishandled on the prosecution's end.
1: I totally agree.
4: It seems, I mean, they just presented a case poorly. I think the outcome, I do not think this woman should have been in prison for 40 years.
1: Of course not.
4: Or any, you know, honestly,
0: and
4: or any years.
0: She's civilly on the hook for a lot. I think the civil part of this is also very real. I think this is not over for her necessarily. No. It's a tough call. I mean, we're trying to, listen, I actually think her biggest issue was that she didn't seem particularly apologetic while in the courtroom, and probably because she felt petrified that she was going to be backed into a corner, and she did the best she could in that moment, right? So that's why it's really important for us to talk about these types of moments, because until you're in it, you really can't prepare. And it's easy to say the next day, oh, you should have done this, you should have done that. Yeah. I can assure you, she probably will. And that will be the new law in the land where she's from. But I don't know, this is a tough one. I hear all sides of it.
1: I do too. And, I agree with you that it's easy to Monday morning quarterback, right? Or whatever that saying is. Coming up next, investigative reporter Michelle McPhee joins us. She's going to break down an alleged billion-dollar fraud empire tied to a powerful polygamist family. Keep it right here, True Crime Tonight.
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3: Welcome back to True Crime Tonight on iHeartRadio. We're talking true crime all the time. I'm Stephanie Leidecker, here with Courtney Armstrong and Body Move In. 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Her podcast is called Kingdom of Fraud. And listen, none of us want to be fraudulent, or we don't want to get wrapped up with somebody who's fraudulent. So, Michelle, thank goodness you're here to keep us all in check, because now's not the time for financial fraud. Come on. Welcome. We're so happy you're here.
4: Hi, I'm so happy to be here. What a crowd. I love this. This is going to be a lot of fun, I can tell already.
5: It's a good vibe. It's a good vibe, right?
4: It is a good vibe.
3: We're so happy.
4: Totally good energy. It's cool. Yes. Even the music is like catchy. It makes you feel like, let's talk about murder and mayhem.
3: Right. Yes. Yes. Yes. Yes.
6: Designed.
3: Give us some murder and mayhem. Courtney's going to give us a little setup of the case itself that you've been covering so closely. So, Courtney, take it away.
6: Absolutely. So if you're not super conversant in Michelle's new podcast, Kingdom of Fraud, so at the center of it are two guys. One is Jacob Kingston, and he's a member of a powerful polygamous sect. They're known as the Order. The other one is Levon, and you'll correct me later, Michelle, Levon Termanzian, who allegedly is an LA organized crime figure, and he's nicknamed the Lion. So we have these two guys, and federal investigators, the allegations are that these two guys built an absolutely massive fraud empire, and they use fake renewable fuel transactions to do it, stealing huge federal tax credits. And I guess living really fat off of it with lavish lifestyle, luxury cars, all the stuff you would picture.
5: Tell us,
6: Michelle, how did you start? How did you decide to start this project?
4: You know, it's funny. I was just listening to some old wise guy, and we were talking about this very question. And it really came down to a press release on this dirty Fed. A very high-ranking FBI agent named Bob Ackbroman had been locked up. And you look him up and you see this guy has some big ties. So this is pretty serious. You have somebody this high up in the FBI food chain to get locked up. And then you find out that this Gucci belt-wearing, swaggering Fed was selling himself out, and our country, frankly, to the Armenian underworld. He was partying in Vegas with hookers, and this sent me down this very long rabbit hole, because you guys can see how complicated this case is. These guys were able to rip off $500 million. Tried for $1 billion. They almost got it. But imagine how easy it was and how unlikely. You have this, forgive the term, but he's a little odd. He's an oddball guy who grew up in what the Southern Poverty Law Center calls a cult. They call it a blood cult. So he grew up in this polygamous sect in the middle of nowhere, Utah. You know, this cult is very famous for marrying within the family. And then you have the Lion. And Courtney, you did a great job. It took me forever, which is why I just say the Lion.
5: His name, right?
4: The Lion. Well, the Lion also is like one of the most colorful people that I have ever written about. He was, you know, a man about town in the Armenian community. He was an immigrant. He became a gas station titan. And so how these two came

he was getting from the underworld with a lice removal company called Love Bugs. Love Bugs. Did I lose you? Is this a hard out today? Oh, 755. I don't know what happened.

0: how did this polygamous leader end up getting in bed with an alleged organized crime figure, the Lion? Like, how did that intersection happen?
1: Oh, yeah.
2: Because the Lion worked in energy. So he was this big shot gas station tycoon from Los Angeles. And Jacob Kingston, he wasn't really a leader in the order. In fact, he was kind of like an underling. And it was laughed at. And he's a dude walking around in Wranglers. And he's kind of a goofball. And he wasn't taken very seriously. So, but he got himself a doctorate degree in Utah, at the University of Utah. And he had an engineering degree. And he wanted to start this biofuel business. But you need to have somebody who can sell the biofuel. And trust me, there is one episode where somebody has to break down how the scheme works because it is super complicated. There's all these different codes and the tax code. There was a million ways that they could rip off the system, and they pretty much uncovered every single one of them.
0: Interesting. And we're going to go to break soon, but when we come back, I'd love to know if you, over the course of your reporting, talked to, the financial forensic analyst
1: forensic
0: at the
1: accounting.
0: FBI, forensic accounting, all of that. I always found that so wildly interesting how and what they can dig up. Yeah. But listen, we'll have that after the commercial break, and do stick around because coming up at the top of the hour, investigative journalist Michelle McPhee is staying with us. We are going to continue talking about her new podcast, Kingdom of Fraud. And also, don't forget to give us a call. We're at 888-31-CRIME. We'd love to hear your thoughts. Keep it here, True Crime Tonight. We're talking true crime all the time.

0: has to live with that now, which was one of the arguments his lawyers made at sentencing, is take pity on him. He lost his daughter. Well, you also helped facilitate the drug trade that took your daughter's life and many, many other lives.
1: Oh, so sad.
0: So I think that was the most surprising, to answer your question. Like that.
2: By the way, like, you can't see Michelle, but like, honestly, Michelle is speaking my language. I want to just either hug or put her in a headlock. Like, she's so like one of us.
1: She has good energy.
2: Like, she's just like good vibes, and she's cracking at the system, right? So again, you know, we think, oh, the IRS, they're going to come after, they're hitting the small guy. No, these are very hard jobs. They have to put these guys under not only, you know, the spotlight, but they have to do all this investigating on pretty sophisticated operations. Even the idea of a nonprofit being used for profit is abhorrent, you know, because the rest of us are just thinking, oh, I'm going to make a donation or I'm going to do something nice. And that's not going necessarily to where it's going. And that in and of itself is crazy making.
0: It really is. Like, the idea that the money, I mean, look, all this money was flowing into the order, and none of it really went to the people who are at the bottom levels of the order. Right. You know, Jacob, it's interesting to watch. I think one of the sadder tales, at least they try to portray it this way at the sentencing, is Jacob was excommunicated completely by the order because he cooperated and took the stand. So just like the underworld, the order has some pretty strict rules about talking about the family out of the family. Mm. And so the fact that Jacob took the stand against Levon Tamendian, which is the pronunciation, but I prefer the lion, right?
1: The lion,
0: when
1: right.
0: he took the stand, you know, people turned their backs on him. And he also took down his brother, who throughout this entire scheme, Isaiah Kingston, who's Jacob's little brother, he made $11 an hour. So this kid who worked in the coal mines of the order, allegedly, and then he claims he got cancer from that child labor, he's now working for his brother, who's emulating the lion, buying Lambos. You know, Isaiah took the stand and talked about my brother used to wear, you know, Wranglers, and now he's wearing $800 shirts and, you know, fancy watches. And he's buying a big mansion, and this isn't how we live. And Isaiah still got sent to prison, even though, you know, he is not somebody who financially profited from the scheme in any way, really. He just kind of was like a cog in the machine.
3: Oh, my goodness. Listen, if you're just joining us, this is True Crime Tonight. I'm Courtney Armstrong. I'm here, as always, with Stephanie Leidecker and Body Movin'. And we are so excited to be here with Michelle McPhee. And we're talking about her new iHeart podcast, Kingdom of Fraud. We are all, like, sitting here, chins in hand.
1: Literally.
3: Yeah, no, very, very excited to listen to the entire thing. So what... like, what should people look out for? What if you're one thing that's like going to raise people's curiosities as much as you've raised ours? Is there something you can point to?
0: Well, I think this idea of green energy really needs to be examined, right? Like, we all want to embrace this. We all want to do good things for the world, right? We want to do good things to save Mother Earth. Who's going to argue against that? So these green energy initiatives get passed by Congress over and over and over again, and there's truly not enough law enforcement. There's no real law enforcement component. So green energy scams are like the new organized crime. Think trash from the Gambino crime family.
3: Right.
0: Yeah. You know, this is the new trash for the Gambino crime family. It's green energy scams. And the judge, you know, at some point, and I can't remember if we talked about it in the podcast, but I do believe it's in the story. The judge talked about how astonished she was at the sheer number of green energy cases that were discussed in this case. So this was $1 billion. There's 100 of these. That's 100. That's our money. What? Whose money is it? Look in the mirror. This is
2: and
0: our
2: we can't buy
0: money.
2: Groceries.
0: These are money for teachers, schools.
2: Yes.
0: You know, bring back Sesame Street. Let's bring back school lunches. And you know what I mean? Like, this is money that we could be using to actually make this country function

0: in a humane way, but instead it's being squandered and no one seems to care because it's one case after another, and both sides of the aisle keep passing this legislation or trying to stop the legislation, which what nobody is doing is taking a look at what needs to be done to make sure that we stem the flow of fraud that comes along.
1: I have a solution.
0: With this new, every new piece of green energy comes with a new way to steal it.
1: I have a solution. Michelle for president.
2: Michelle McKee.
3: Yep.
1: She just said everything that needs to be said.
3: Yes.
1: Like run for Congress.
2: By the way, Michelle's cool too. I would say I would like you have my long term hair goals, number one. And I love the color. Yeah.
1: It is
2: Michelle's
1: good.
2: Like
1: it is good.
2: The total
0: stud. I just got my color done.
2: Yeah, it looks
1: Michelle,
2: really good.
1: The lion sounds like an evil like movie villain.
0: Not
1: it sounds
0: at
1: like
0: all.
1: A movie character.
0: You know what's funny?
1: What? Okay, what?
0: Oh, I'm sorry. I didn't mean to cut you
1: no,
0: off.
1: No, please. He sounds like an evil movie character. What was he really like?
0: He was, I think he wanted to be seen as an evil movie character, but he's so charismatic that you would see, like, even in court, the court officers, like, would go over and glad hand him. Women loved him. Think about it. Jacob, okay, so here's a surprise to you, not to give away this little nugget, but one of my favorite stories is the unlikely love entanglement that takes place in the jail in Utah in the county lockup when Jacob's third wife, and we spoke to her sister in the podcast. She was one of the women who escaped polygamy, and escaping polygamy would be the show that just came to me, of course.
3: Yeah.
0: But the...
1: it's great.
0: Hannah Tucker allegedly fell for the lion, and she started to visit the lion in prison.
1: The deception.
0: Okay?
1: Oh my goodness.
2: These guys are good.
0: Came out in court, and then Jacob decided to flip. So we don't know if that's why Jacob decided
1: like
0: to take
1: revenge,
0: a stand.
1: Right?
0: But we, now, I will say that Tucker, Hannah Tucker has steadfastly denied any love interest in the lion and said that this was just made up as part of the case. But it's certainly interesting that she was visiting the lion. And he is incredibly charismatic. There is something, you know, alluring about him, which is why I think he was so successful at fraud, because he can bring people over to his side pretty easily. He's very handsome. He was very generous. I can tell you a 100 stories about people that he helped out with his generosity. He's one of those like Robin Hood figures, like we talked about Gotti, John Gotti throwing the fireworks and the barbecues in Howard Beach. He was that guy in the Armenian community.
2: Yeah,
0: and I think the lion had that persona in the Armenian community, which is very, very tight knit and parochial. They definitely take care of their own.
3: Right. Ah, interesting. I am so happy we got to hear like this preview. It felt like a behind the scenes look. So we're just, you know, really thankful that you spent some time with us, Michelle.
1: Yes, definitely.
0: I'm so download happy to it now. Met you all. This was fun. Yeah. I want us to like go out now and hang out.
1: Let's go to the cocktails.
2: We go out and just like we should have some champagne and I don't know, maybe
1: some
2: like, fight. Let's just get in a bar fight or something. Can you imagine us all in a bar fight?
0: Very good.
2: How funny
0: that
2: would that be? Yeah, right. I would totally have your back. I 100%. You're like, hold my earrings. I would hold them.
3: Oh my gosh,
2: it's amazing.
3: Well, listen, if anyone wants to hear the rest of what happens in Michelle McPhee's podcast, Kingdom of Fraud, get it where you get your podcasts. You know how to do it. And also, you can follow Michelle with one L, conveniently, on Insta and Twitter, just Michelle McPhee.
1: So, she's easy to find.
3: Yes. And listen, coming up, we've got a young girl who was trafficked to Texas who allegedly spent 16 years trapped in forced labor. True crime tonight.
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0: In true crime all the time, I'm Stephanie Leidecker here with Courtney Armstrong and Body Movin. So, Courtney, a bit of a setup for us. Go ahead. Tell us everything.
1: Well, this is a labor trafficking story, and we'll get into the details, but the crux of it is that there is forced labor. It's literally slavery going on in our country today, right now. Slavery. So there was a new piece. It was in the New Yorker. It was written by someone named Yudhijit Bhattacharjee. And this highlights the story of a girl. She was 8 years old at the time. Her name is Gina. And she was trafficked from her home in Guyana all the way to Texas. She lived an actual life of servitude. And she was there for... Yes. So... This girl, Gina, she grew up in rural Ghana. She's 8 years old when her father, who was a loyal aide to a government official, he handed her over at 8 years old to the family of another government official. And it was as a domestic servant. So he hands his 8 year old over.
2: Oh my gosh.
1: Yes. She then flies by herself to Texas, and then she's met by the government official's family. And who they claim that, oh, Gina, this little girl, she's a niece, and we're so great, we're rescuing her from poverty. Cut to, for 16 years in Dallas, Texas, the five biological children of the family, they all went to school. They were fine. Gina, she was isolated. She was forced labor from 6:30 a.m. morning until night. She cooked, she cleaned, she slept on a floor mattress. She wore rags.
2: What?
1: Ate by herself.
0: This is happening in our country. This is Cinderella right now. But we are hearing this story of Cinderella.
2: What did the kids
0: held against
2: think?
0: Her will.
2: What the?
0: This is insanity, Courtney Armstrong.
1: Yeah. No, it's horrifying. And this was all, again, in the middle. They lived in a mansion, really, a gorgeous house.
2: Oh, my God.
1: And while doing all of this unpaid labor, she was physically abused. She was whipped with power cords. This went on for 16 years. And the family took her passport away and trapped her. I mean, she was entirely trapped with nothing. And then... It was after all of these many, many years that she formed a friendship with a neighbor who finally realized, you know, there had been red flags coming up all over the place, and finally action was taken. But I wanted to highlight again that this is happening in our country. And because we do talk about Epstein, for example, a lot, right? And it is very important, absolutely. However, with trafficking, 77% of people who are trafficked, they are forced

0: Welcome back to True Crime Tonight on iHeartRadio. We're talking true crime all the time. I'm Steph, here with Courtney and Vadi, and what a great guest and a great conversation we've been having. We're so glad to be sharing space with you all. Honestly, what do you think, Vadi? You're looking perplexed.
1: During the break, I went and looked up this girl from Ghana because, I mean, what a story. I had never heard of it.
0: What a story.
1: And, you know, she was enslaved for 16 years, and the jury convicted the couple that were responsible, but they only got like 7 years in prison for this.
0: And I think this is why.
2: Yeah.
0: I think because when we think of trafficking, which is why it's really important that we're discussing this tonight.
1: I agree.
0: By the way, trafficking in general is like a little bit of a blind spot for everyone. Mm-hmm. So I think we're learning a bit more about it through the Epstein files, et cetera. But it immediately elicits sex, obviously. It's sex trafficking. We don't think about is just trafficking as a general thing where thousands of human beings are trafficked daily and they're being enslaved literally to be thrown in the basement and given food and water to do all the things that somebody else doesn't want to. And that cannot be allowed, period, obviously. So I think we're all kind of soaking in the reality that this is a very real topic that needs to be discussed.
3: Agreed. When I think we talked about it earlier, or when someone mentioned it, I naturally assumed it was sex trafficking. So
0: Courtney was the one. Yeah,
3: she brought that to our attention.
1: I would love to
3: just wrap up. I'd love to understand what happened with the end result with her. Is she okay now? Do we know?
2: Sure. Well, it led to, because again, she was beaten over these 16 years, and there was one particularly violent assault by the woman of the house that happened. Gina, she fled in the night. She had only her expired passport and a duffel bag of cash that she had been able to squander around. So ultimately, with the help of neighbors, there was a Houston nonprofit who alerted the State Department's Diplomatic Security Service. But there were tons of hurdles because she was kept out of any site. She'd never went to school again and was not brought to doctors. And so there were no public records. So even her identification was hard. And then ultimately they did, as you said, go to trial. And the couple, who they were sentenced to 7 years, they got out a little early. They were ordered to pay $300,000 in restitution. They paid less than $4,000.
0: These are total dirtbags. Think about it. You're going to take a child and put that child in your home and be a dirtbag? Yeah, and now you get to pay $4,000 and a couple years in jail. Meanwhile, there are people that are stuck behind bars who have done nothing wrong, who just can't afford an attorney. This is why, not to belabor the point, I'm really just grateful that we're talking about it because, Vadi, you and I didn't know of trafficking as like an enslavement tactic.
1: We weren't aware of that. Like with the chicken factories and the immigrants.
0: A little bit,
1: but nothing like this. I didn't know this was happening. I had no idea. I'm stunned.
3: This is huge.
1: This happened.
2: So there we have it with that. So just something to be aware of. And also, if you do suspect anything, again, there were red flags over the course of a decade and a half, call the National Human Trafficking Hotline. You can look it up. They have helped identify hundreds of thousands of victims since its inception. So.
0: Just a question for the group, because we've talked about so many cases around this, like this, parent abuse, etc. If you are a human, and this is a question, I do not have the answer, so I'm not asking a rhetorical question. So you're living in your house, you're sleeping in your bed, all is right in the world, and suddenly there's a bang on the door, bang, bang, bang, and you go to the door. You have a Ring camera and a bat, because that's what we do, right? We have a flashlight, please do. You have a bat or some kind of a weapon under your bed or nearby, but just something like a heavy flashlight. You have all these things, but you're woken in the middle of the night and there's a young child banging on your door in the middle of the night. What do you do? With all the cases that we've covered, with children who have been mercilessly abused and just really I would probably call the closest neighbor's house begging for help. Yet we've also covered cases where that exact same scenario is totally to play you and bust into your house and hold you hostage and your children and your family.
1: Like it's a scam. That's my first thought.
0: It's a scam. Right. It's literally a scam. We've covered cases like this. And then they tie you up and all the things.
1: I would call 911.
0: What are we supposed to... 911 might not answer in Los Angeles. They're not going to answer.
3: And also, like, the idea of leaving your child...
0: Like this, they are on it.
1: They would answer in Vegas immediately. Yeah.
0: They don't always
1: answer. They're not going to answer in LA. What do you mean?
0: Well, my personal experience, we can... Listen, 911 should answer quick, and they should be there immediately. In some cities, that's not always the case. So what do you do? Do you let them in? If someone's banging on your door, I think we're answering this for ourselves right now, real time, is you call the authorities without answering the door. Call the cops.
1: I would.
0: Is that the answer? Okay, it's fair.
3: Yeah. I don't know if I would. I think I would bring the child in.
1: It'd be hard not to. I would
0: call the cops first, immediately in all scenarios. I agree.
1: Well, stick around. We have more to dig into. Keep it right here, True Crime Tonight.

0: Welcome back to True Crime Tonight on iHeartRadio. We're here all night long with Body Movin' and Courtney Armstrong. We've had some weird technical stuff happening this evening. Do we think it's in the stars? Is it the moon?
1: This has never happened.
0: Is it a tide? I know it's never actually happened until this exact night.
2: She's most likely
0: put up a pool for the summer. She put up her above ground pool for summer, laid beside it, and suddenly all has gone awry. What do you make of this? Courtney, come to the stand. Tell us.
2: I mean, guilty as charged.
1: She's radiating heat. Just the way you can't handle it.
0: Too hot to handle, I might add.
3: Too hot to handle. She's on fire.
1: Anyway,
3: well, how about
0: let's go to a talk back.
4: Yay. Hey guys, it's Julia from South Carolina, and I'm calling regarding Murdoch, but I'm really tired of hearing about everybody's theories about who could have killed Paul and Maggie, because Alex did it. And if he didn't do it, then instead of his lawyers chasing down the jurors after the trial to plant seeds about jury tampering, the lawyers and Alec would have been trying to figure out who killed Paul and Maggie. So make that make sense.
1: Julia.
0: I'm totally with her.
1: Speaking my language, girl.
0: Speaking our language.
1: So yeah, if Alec Murdaugh did not do this crime, this murder, then yeah, you would think that while he's behind bars, his team, instead of hunting down this court clerk for tampering with the jury, they would be trying to find the real killers, just like OJ said he was going to do.
0: Or he would be focusing on that. Why is he not personally focused on finding the killer of his beloved wife and beloved son?
1: Right.
0: Can you imagine anything worse than your son and your wife being murdered? Why would that be?
2: I mean, if you did
0: it,
2: then you didn't think that was the worst option on the table.
1: Like, if Maggie and Paul deserve justice, right, in his mind, and if he didn't kill them, you would think he would be fighting every last breath to try to find the real killers. Like, you know, she makes a great point. Mm. She makes an excellent point, I think. Right?
2: Totally. Yeah. And honestly, I know people, and you know, more than a handful thought, oh, the defense, maybe they kind of got in bed with this clerk and like it was collusion. It wouldn't be, I mean, it would be disbarment for the lawyers. Yeah. It would be, and also the clerk was officially found to have done similarly shady things in other cases. Mm. So I don't see any.
1: I don't see it. Yeah.
2: Any there.
1: I agree with the talk back. I agree with you, Courtney. I agree that Alex Murdaugh is likely the, you know, as he's been convicted and now overturned, right? Mm-hmm. As he's been charged. I do believe it's him. And listen,
0: what do you think his son says? His remaining son, mm-hmm. his living son,
1: yeah,
0: who's mm-hmm. had to live through a trial that, you know, was about his younger brother and his mother. Mm-hmm. He has stood by his father. Do you think any of these shenanigans behind closed doors has played an influence on his opinion? I mean, what's he going to say? I don't believe in my father. It's a tough, horrible position to be in.
1: It is. I'm sure it's probably given him some kind of relief to know that the conviction, you know, he's going to get a retrial, right? Like some mm-hmm. glimmer of hope that maybe he might have a family again.
0: Yeah.
1: Right? Mm. It's really sad because I don't think that's going to happen for him. But it's probably given him maybe a little bit of hope. I mean, all the shenanigans kind of behind the scenes have all been in Alex's benefit. Mm. Right?
3: True.
2: Right.
3: Yeah.
1: So, mm-hmm. I mean, I think he's probably A-okay with it. I don't know. Just my opinion. Mm.
3: It's a case that a lot of our listeners have been calling us and leaving talkbacks about. So do you want to hear another one about this case?
1: Yeah,
3: this is one of the hotter ones. Let's hear one more.
1: That's a hot one.
5: Hi, ladies. I love you guys. I'm calling from Brooklyn. This is about Alex Murdaugh maybe playing up his drug addiction. I'm a recovering drug addict, and 9 out of 10 times, usually, a drug addict is going to deny, lie. So I would take that into consideration, too. Love you guys.
0: I love First you. All, I'm so proud of you. For
2: congratulations.
1: Your I'm yes. proud of you too.
0: Can we do a it's high five? To shake
1: let's,
0: just do
1: let's do it.
0: Let's do it. Mm, that's if you're recovering from abuse of any yeah. kind, yeah. it's such a high five, and nobody really recognizes it all the time. You get, mm-hmm. you know, some like minor praise, but it's such a big deal. And Huge. Congratulations.
3: Mm-hmm. Yeah.
1: And love yeah, that. You're and she's right. Like, I mean, I only have experience, very limited experience with addiction. And but it was in, you know, my close family, my immediate family. And she's mm-hmm. right. Deny, lie, no, you know. And it's not that they're necessarily lying per se. It's that they're in denial themselves at times, I think.
0: It's not right. even a lie. And by the way, yeah. I say this anecdotally, and I don't mean anything foul to anybody who's struggling right now with drugs or recovery. Mm-hmm. It is just a liar's sport. And if you're mm-hmm. on drugs or in recovery, I hear, you know, you hear me. That is the mm-hmm. name of the game, right? It's lie, and people get so good at it. And yeah. that's so difficult. By the way, they're so good at it because they're, you know, trying to recover from something else and they're mm-hmm. self-medicating, my two cents. But I feel for anyone who's fighting that fight, and mm-hmm. yes, to anyone who's recovered or is on the road to. But all that to be said, yeah, like a little bit of lying is a part of the shtick. And sometimes people you love get really good at it. And that's really Alex, hard.
1: You know, great point, because Alex was really great at lying, right? Mm-hmm. Part of the financial schemes and crimes that he committed were based in that. You know, so he's been convicted for that pretty much. I mean, bottom mm-hmm. line.
0: First, but being a liar.
2: Upwards of 10 million.
0: But being yeah, a drug addicted liar. It's very different than murdering your wife and your son.
1: I'm talking about the financial crimes, big, but yeah.
0: No,
1: yeah,
0: but yeah. that's a big, this is the case, right? Because ultimately these financial crimes that he was liar, mm-hmm. liar, pants on fire, he was mm-hmm. stealing hand over fist with people he knew well, who yeah. he was looking in the eye and saying, don't you worry, trust me, and mm-hmm. was screwing them over, which, again, this is financial fraud, but for some, this is the equivalent of death. You're taking away every dollar I've ever earned in one swoop because of your lies and your drug addiction. It's very serious. That now potentially being removed from his next trial, and we're only basing it on his criminal potential in this exact crime that night, that's the part where I get annoyed by the system a little bit, because the totality of him at that time, I think, is really important. And by him, I mean Alex Murdaugh.
2: Right. But my understanding of what the judge said in their overturning of the conviction of Alex Murdaugh for murder, was, you know, the court clerk getting her hands in and the jury, but also that they could still present the financial problems and difficulties. They just can't. They said that they kind of beat the horse dead. So I think it just and won't be as pretty, much.
0: But by the way, it was a really big horse. Seeing yes. Alex Murdaugh be called to the carpet and basically having to confess to being a huge liar and a drug addict in a full sweat on the stand, that he's been denying any wrongdoing the entire time, is telling. You're not taking accountability for anything. So yes, that's the drugs, that's the money, that's the business. Legacy business, I might add. But yeah, I don't know. I don't know where you go from here with a straight face. If I'm Alex Murdaugh, I feel like I might have a clean slate moving forward. Mm-hmm. Right or wrong, I just think that. If I'm his defense attorney, field day. I'm not agreeing with it. I'm just saying it's a fact. And if I'm the prosecution, I'm nervous.
3: Yeah. Mm. I'm super curious about whatever this new evidence is that they're going to be presenting. So
1: I think it's going to have something to do with third-party culpability.
0: It's just shtick. Or is that just the company line? If there's third-party culpability, that would be awesome in terms of
1: we'll see.
0: This trial being pushed forward.
1: Right. Yeah. We'll see what they allow. Because they still have to do all the pre-trial stuff, right? We'll see what they allow. Because they don't often allow that. You got to have some kind of evidence. So we'll see.
3: we'll keep watching it. This is one that I know we're, all of our listeners have been following. But that last listener that sent the talk back was talking about overcoming addiction. I have another one that I want you guys to hear where it's in that
0: Love
3: same
0: it.
3: Wheelhouse.
0: So proud of
3: and
0: you.
3: I think you'll like it.
6: Hello, my favorite truth seekers. It's Amanda from Mississippi. Today, I just want to give some happy news. I am a combat vet. I am also a retired RN and a marine biologist. And needless to say, I have been through some things in my life. I battled alcoholism for nearly 20 years. And today is my 1 year sober. And I have lost 105 pounds. So I am going to see the plastic surgeon today to get my 360 tummy tuck. Woohoo! Anyway, yay! It's a good day today. I love you guys, and I hope that this makes you happy and a little smile on your face because there are good things in the world. Happy sober day to me. Bye, girls.
1: Amanda.
2: Happy sober day to you, Amanda.
0: We just like cue the smoke machine and the disco ball. And by the way, what a great.
1: Oh my God.
0: It's a great. I get choked up. It's such a great.
3: I know.
0: I got the chills.
3: I'm
0: so proud of you. You are a gangster. It's like this, the comeback is so great.
1: It
0: is. It's okay. You fall off the horse, you get back on it, and you be victorious.
1: And she's going
0: hard,
1: to the plastic
0: though. It's easier
1: today.
0: Said than done.
3: I love that.
1: Probably skin removal. She's lost so much weight.
2: 360 tummy tuck. Yeah, I think it gets it all tucked back in. Amanda, we are so thrilled and happy and proud to know you. Like, that's all that's a big deal.
0: And next time you call in, give us the how. What's the reasons how?
1: Yeah,
0: because,
1: like how?
0: Again, it's so many. There's so many schools of thought. Mm-hmm. It takes so much bravery and courage to conquer something. I honestly, I'm going to say it. I don't know how I didn't make a left turn and become a drug addict. There were times that it easily could have been a left turn.
1: Yeah.
0: And I'm just going to be honest about it. It's literally the weird turn on a weird day surrounded by the right people at the right time that it didn't go sideways. It could have. There's no judgment. I literally have zero judgment. It could have gone that way. It just didn't. And I can't even explain it. So for someone to go left and then take a stop and have to go through all the hard work to get clean and get sober and put a year under your belt and then start anew is so inspiring. It's what books are made of. That's what movies should be made of. You should be so proud of yourself and anyone struggling.

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1: 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And today, good morning, I'm Jenny James. One more day to win $1,000 with the Workday Bonus. And you've got another keyword after Christina Perry.
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Q101 Night, San Antonio's best variety of the 80s, 90s. And today we are under a flood watch through Memorial Day. So be especially cautious as creeks, streams, and rivers may rise out of their banks quickly. We've got rain in the forecast, amounts of 2 to 4 inches, with some areas possibly getting up to 6 inches.

0: 101.9, San Antonio's best variety of the 80s, 90s, and today. I'm Jenny James. 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It's right there on your phone. Tap that red talkback mic at the top to tell us this hour's keyword final, just like Valerie did.
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Rain in the forecast for the next week, a high today of 86.

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And today, glad we get to be co-workers with Robert and Valerie at Westover Hills Baptist Hospital on 1604. 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

0: 9, San Antonio's best variety of the 80s, 90s. 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
1: No way from that, the keyword of the hour? Oh, that's awesome. 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I never thought it would work. It's awesome news.
0: It totally works. And you need to make sure that this hour's keyword has been entered on the contest page at Q1019.com. 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

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And today, if you're heading down to the Riverwalk this weekend, check out the Memorial Day Artisan Show. 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

0: night, San Antonio's best variety of the 80s, 90s, and today, win $1,000 with the Workday Bonus like Geneva.
1: Oh, I am so happy. Thank you so much.
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Friday. It is Q101.9 San Antonio's best variety of the 80s and 90s. And today, this is Natalia going to be filling in for Chris today. Hope you're having a great one. Have we officially kicked off our three-day weekend yet? You know what? I hope so. I hope you're feeling good. And guess what? A chance to win $1,000. That's right. Your workday bonus keyword is coming up very, very soon. We're minutes away from it. Don't go far. Don't leave this money on the table, okay? Stay right here. It's Q101.9.

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And just in case you missed it, we're like family. I want to help you out. F-A-M-I-L-Y. 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

0: All right, Spurs fans, I know that's not exactly how we wanted game two to go, right? But hey, here's the thing. This is the playoffs. It is not meant to be easy. It is going to be a battle through and through. But you know what? I believe in our Spurs. And we're back at home. Yeah, tonight it is happening. Frostbank Center, 7:30. Spurs taking on Oklahoma Thunder for game three. Wherever you're watching, if you're lucky enough to be going to this game, oh my gosh, take me with you. But yeah, whether you're at the game, your favorite bar slash restaurant, or maybe getting together with some friends at your house, make sure you're cheering nice and loud for our Spurs. All right, coming up on the way, let's do some Michael Jackson and Fergie next on Q101.9, San Antonio's best variety, the 80s, 90s, and today.
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Well, are you seeing any rain around you? I know these showers were supposed to pop up here and there for today. Hopefully, we can expect some nicer weather for the rest of the Memorial Day weekend. Hopefully, we'll keep an eye on it. It's Q 101.9.

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1: All right, my friends know me as the bad influence. If you tell me, hey, this is cute, should I buy it? 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If you win the $1,000 workday bonus, Spurs tickets, maybe? 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Yeah. 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

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That way you always get the heads up about giveaways that we got going on. At Q1019 San Antonio. Go ahead and hit that follow button. And then stay right here because I got some Selena on the way. Also some Tina Turner. But first, JT.

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0: is Q101.9, San Antonio's best variety of the 80s, 90s, and today. Hi there, this is Natalia filling in for Chris, and I just saw that this bride decided to wear a very non-traditional look on her wedding day. I wonder if you would ever do this. So there's this woman, her name is Ashley. She married her high school sweetheart, and she did it makeup-free, while wearing a robe, slippers, and rollers in her hair. She said, "I gave him a reality check of what married life would be like." They did say that after they exchanged vows privately while dressed very, very casual, they threw on a wedding gown and a tux for their big ceremony later on the day with all their friends and family. So I thought that was pretty cute. It's true, though. That's what marriage is, man, right? It's not this glitz and glamour every single day, right? But it is a really fun, amazing thing. All right, Lady Gaga, Bradley Cooper, and Simple Minds coming up on the way. Stay here.
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All right. Do we have some summer camps that we have to pay for? 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

0: some stiff competition at the box office this weekend. That new Star Wars Mandalorian and Grogu movie is out. 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

All right, where are my Journey fans at? 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

Where are my San Antonio FC fans at? Okay, another home game tomorrow night at Toyota Field, taking on Sacramento Republic FC. 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

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It's

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Or maybe today is your birthday. That means you're a Gemini. Okay. Go ahead and let me know. I would love to hear from you. All right, Christina Aguilera coming up next on Q 101.9.

All right, friends, it is my time. I am headed out of here. I got to go get ready to watch this Spurs game. Let's go, Spurs. It is Q101.9, San Antonio's best variety of the 80s, 90s, and today. 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